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1: 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The suspect is believed to have carried a hatchet and a fake handgun into the theater.
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2: 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We're chasing after God's glory.

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Not only have I read this, but I know it to be true, that he's great and greatly to be praised. Can we give our great God a great praise right here?

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I'm telling you, sitting among evidence, you don't have to come up here. I just want y'all to see. On the Sounds of Revival CD, if you got it, there's inside, there's a picture of an empty wheelchair that was hers.

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So Father, right now in this atmosphere, we speak to every sickness and disease, and we command by the name of Jesus, be healed. 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In the name of Jesus, sickness be healed. 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

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Got it too nice, it too nice, it too nice.

Galatians 6 and 9 says, be not weary in well-doing, for in due season you shall reap if you faint not. So the only reason that the enemy attacks you with the spirit of weariness, literally trying to destroy your faith,

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Carolina folks know something about setting up too. Yeah, yeah. We love setting up. And so we picked this first tree song can be kind of setting up side. Now, if you've never been to a setting up, you're going to be lost right now. He's setting up style. So the band ain't going to play much. Them pretty singers ain't going to sing much. This setting up. Setting up don't have no solo verse. No, ain't no solo verse, no setting up. Everybody join the show. So I can lead you to stomp because you know you have, if you know real setting up, you know what is be in the middle of the setting up. Table. You need a table. Somebody say fire. I ain't never been to that setting up. We ain't no fire. Setting up I been to, we a table in the middle. And you have some brethren, some sister in round that table. Now you got to earn a right to get a seat at that table. Yeah. And every Joe bloke here, come sit at the table, at the setting up table. You can stand around the side. Because if you round the table, you call a song. Right, right. Y'all lost or y'all with me?

Yes, sir. Somebody bless the Lord. Yes, sir. Yeah. Y'all still with me? There's another song there. Campbell here, Ronald Campbell here. If you're from the Grove, you know Ronald Campbell's song. Yes, I spent in vanity and pride. Come on, y'all sing, man. Yes! Hold on. No, stop. Shh. You said no. Y'all ain't never been to said no. You don't sing like that to said no. Everything right there. Slow meter. Right, yeah, you don't do the fast meter. Y'all ready now? Tell them people who be in the praise and worship, tell them slow down. That's praise and worship. That's a praise and worship crowd who going that so fast, man. Clap tambourine so fast at that. Tell them the same praise and worship time yet. The same praise and worship time yet. All right, they're setting up time. Yeah!

0: Oh, the love that drew salvation, say.
1: Oh, the love that drew salvation.
0: Oh, the grace.
1: Oh,
0: that brought it down.

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Come on, give God a praise in this house. If you know about Calvary. Hallelujah be to God. Now, if that person sitting next to you is upset or look like they think this ain't right, ask them where they think they come tonight. Where they thought they came tonight. If you getting bothered right now, you came to the wrong concert. This ain't them out of folk. This is what we come here for. This is what y'all come here for, right? All right. That's Chrissy. What's the best verse, Chris? 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

0: I can stop now? 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Yes, sir.
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3: He leads me beside still waters. He restoreth my soul. When you become a believer, your spirit is made right. But sometimes, the soul doesn't get the notice. It has a hole in it due to things that's happened in the past, hurt, abuse, molestation. But we want to speak to you today and tell you that God wants to heal the hole in your soul. Some people's actions are not because their spirit is wrong, but it's because the past has left a hole in their soul. May this wisdom help you get over your past and remind you that God wants to heal the hole in your soul. I have my sister, Leandria, here. She's going to help me share this wisdom and tell this story.

pray. 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So I'm speaking for all of you listening, starting here, starting now. The things that hurt you in the past won't control your future. 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This is your exodus. You are officially released. 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

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Nothing but the blood. Nothing but the blood. Nothing but the blood. Nothing but the blood. I was singing Jesus. I was singing deep in sin. I was singing deep in sin. I was drowning.

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Jesus is greater than anything I know. Yeah. Jesus is greater than anything. Cancer, can you hear me? Jesus is low self-esteem. Can you hear us? Jesus is poverty, where are you? Are you in the room? Listen. Jesus. Leukemia, I need you to hear me say this clearly. Jesus.

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We're not going to shout in this moment, but I just need you to raise up your voice and just, oh my God.

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1: There's no God like Jehovah. There's no God like Jehovah.

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I need you to build an altar right where you are. He said, if my people who are called by my name, are there anybody in this room that understands that you're called by his name? Then lift those hands and say, God, I need you to heal the land. I need you to heal the land. I don't know what your land is. I need you to heal. Where's my wife? Come here, Vanessa. Come on, if anybody's believing God for healing, say, I need you to heal the land. I need you to heal the land. Pastor Al, come in.

This week has been the craziest week of my life. Not everybody, but a lot of people know that I have been diagnosed with papillary thyroid cancer. But I don't have papillary thyroid cancer anymore. Because I serve a God who can heal the land. He healed the land.

They're trying to diagnose her with the same thing they diagnosed me with. And I said, Lord, on this week where we have to release this sound in the earth, why would you allow this to come? And he said, Todd, exactly. This is the perfect time for me to show you that my strength can be made perfect in your weakness. If you believe in God for healing, I need you to run here. If you're sick, I need you to run to this altar real quick. We're out of time. But I need you to come here singing. I need you to heal the land. Dennis, where you at? Dennis, I want you to come on stage real quick.

Lord, we thank you. Hallelujah. The Lord told Peter, he said, upon this rock I will build my church. And he said, the gates of hell shall not prevail. He said, I'm giving you the keys. It's no longer coming to you. It's now coming through you. I'm giving you the keys. This whole thing has turned around. Now, whatever you bind, in the earth, we in heaven will bind it. Whatever you loose in heaven, we will loose. This day, we decree, Lord, we drive out cancer. We drive out the darkness. We drive back the darkness. We drive back disease. You cannot have your way. The blood of Jesus has already been shed. You shall not. You will not. You cannot have your way. I bind you this day in the name of Jesus Christ. I command you now out, out, out, out, out, out of this place. In the name of Jesus Christ.

0: Blessed are they that hunger and thirst, for they shall be filled.
1: We need you now.
0: I challenge you not to leave this altar until you feel that connection.

0: feel that you are healing my land. I sense in the spirit that you are healing my land. Shekiah. I sense in the Holy Ghost that you are healing.
1: If you believe in God for healing in any area of your life, I need you to build an altar right where you are. He said, if my people who are called by my name, are there anybody in this room that understands that you're called by his name? Then lift those hands and say, God,
0: I need you to heal the land. I need you to heal the land.
1: I don't know what your land is.
0: I need you to
1: heal. Where's my wife? Come here, Vanessa. Come on, if anybody's believing God for healing, say,
0: I need you to heal the land. I need you to heal the land.
1: Pastor Al, come in.

This week has been the craziest week of my life. Everybody, not everybody, but a lot of people know that I have been diagnosed with papillary thyroid cancer. But I don't have papillary thyroid cancer anymore. Because I serve a God who can heal the land.

0: trying to diagnose her with the same thing they diagnosed me with. And I said, Lord, on this week where we have to release this sound in the earth, why would you allow this to come? And he said, Todd, exactly. This is the perfect time for me to show you that my strength can be made perfect in your weakness. If you believe in God for healing, I need you to run here. If you're sick, I need you to run to this altar real quick. We're out of time. But I need you to come here singing. I need you to heal the land. Dennis, where you at? Dennis, I want you to come on stage real quick.
1: Everybody. I need you to heal the land.
0: Come on, God's gonna touch you tonight. Come on.
1: I need you to heal the land.
0: Let this be your cry.

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The Lord told Peter, he said, upon this rock I will build my church. And he said, the gates of hell shall not prevail. He said, I'm giving you the keys. It's no longer coming to you. It's now coming through you. I'm giving you the keys. This whole thing has turned around. Now, whatever you bind, in the earth, we in heaven will bind it. Whatever you loose, in heaven we will loose. This day, we decree, Lord, we drive out cancer. We drive out the darkness. We drive back the darkness. We drive back disease. You cannot have your way. The blood of Jesus has already been shed. You shall not. You will not. You cannot have your way. I bind you this day in the name of Jesus Christ. I command you now out of this place. In the name of Jesus Christ.

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0: So, Zaza, 10 years ago, I asked you for that beat. 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
1: Yeah, sure.
0: So, I need to know, can I get that beat again?
1: Yes, sir.
0: Let's go!

0: Galatians 6 and 9 says, be not weary in well-doing, for in due season you shall reap if you faint not. So the only reason that the enemy attacks you with the spirit of weariness, literally trying to destroy your faith, is because you're giving away.
1: How great is our God?

Testimony tonight that even though I'm going through a few things, I refuse to let my circumstance affect what comes out of my mouth, but I will bless the Lord.

0: will sing my praise unto you, my Lord, and I will shout and dance to you.
1: Yeah.

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And you'll say, I know we can do it, but it seems like my time has passed. And I want to encourage you, because I was reading the even nows in scripture. And I got to Martha, because her brother Lazarus had died. And he had been dead for 4 days. And Jesus shows up. And she says, Lord, if you had been here, my brother wouldn't have died. But even now,

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1: I don't care what you do. Tell them there's no God like my God. I dare you to break.

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God so loved the world that he gave his only son. 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

0: News out of Nashville, Tennessee this evening reports shots have been fired inside of the Antioch movie theater. The suspect is believed to have carried a hatchet and a fake handgun into the theater.
1: The revolution is now being televised.

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0: For you have been.

0: Galatians 6 and 9 says, be not weary in well-doing, for in due season you shall reap if you faint not. So the only reason that the enemy attacks you with the spirit of weariness, literally trying to destroy your faith.
1: Every time I call on the name Jesus, something happens.

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That even though I'm going through a few things, I refuse to let my circumstance affect what comes out of my mouth. But I will bless the Lord

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I have all of these responsibilities, all of this going on, and it seems like I'm doing everything I can for you, and everything is just going opposite. Anybody ever been there where it seems like you were doing all you knew to do, and still you took two steps forward and you took five steps back, and you're saying, God, what in the world is going on? And I was sitting in my kitchen, and I didn't understand it. And then these words came. I said, Lord.

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I can never repay you, Lord. 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

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We've been saying all the right things for so long. But I don't know about you, but I don't want to look good, but I want to be good. I want to be the thing that he's requiring in the earth tonight.

Testimony tonight that even though I'm going through a few things, I refuse to let my circumstance affect what comes out of my mouth, but I will bless.

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0: 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That was yours truly just now with Phil. 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You're tuned into Morning Glory with your girl, Marisha, here on Glory 93.9 FM. And while we have been declaring this week that everything attached to us is flowing, flourishing, and prospering, I want to release a few more declarations into your hearing today to help push you through your day. One of those is, increase and overflow is going to be my portion. This one is, oh man, it has literally shifted my mindset, shifted my approach. And I want to invite a few of you to join me in this place where conversations or even words that have anything to do with lack or poverty or not enough are just not welcome into our air gates. That we become allergic. We become almost like it's like we get hives when somebody talks about not having enough or the possibility or even the idea of not being able to afford something that is necessary for our life. What do you mean? What are you talking about? My Father, my God is Jehovah Jireh. He owns the cattle on a thousand hills. What do you mean there's not enough? What do you mean I won't have what I need? Didn't he promise to supply all of my needs according to his riches and glory? So we declare today that increase and overflow is absolutely our portion, that we live in the land of more than enough. He promises to do exceeding abundantly above all we could ask, think, or imagine. And the key ingredient there is that it's according to the power that works on the inside of us. And we declare today, listen, there is nothing too good for me and my family. What do you mean too good? Excuse me? Pardon me? My God, my Father is King. He's Lord of all. And join me with this last one. No, this is about to break. This is about to break a stronghold off of our lives today. If we were in church, I would tell you, touch your neighbor and tell your neighbor, I will not be broke another day in my life. What do you mean? All of my bank accounts have money on it all the time. My wallet, always full. Always. Always. And not because of who I am. It's all because of who my God is. And he desires to make sure that I'm always overflowing. Yes, he does. So we're declaring that today. Come on, say it with me one more time. I will not be broke another day in my life. Yeah, sounds good coming out, doesn't it? Keep it locked into Glory 93.9 FM. Don't you dare touch that dial.
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0: know that it's new. Oh, this dude, man, bumping the back and the stick up the thang. 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
1: New like a beautiful day. New like my

I'm lazy on this and that. Let's go. Okay, okay, okay, okay.

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It's your girl Marisha here in your company on Morning Glory, taking you straight through to the 11 o'clock hour. If you happen to be in your cars at the moment, please do your best to drive with extreme caution and care. We say it all the time. Drive to arrive alive. The life that you save may just be your very own. And let's not forget to be intentional in all of our interactions, exchanges, and encounters with friends, family members, co-workers, loved ones, and strangers. Let's ensure that we're being salt and light today, that we're being a blessing to someone. We have no idea how much a simple, small gesture from us could change somebody's day. So be intentional today. Remember, like we say every day, the joy of the Lord is our strength. So put a smile on your face. Yeah, all is well. Put a smile on your face. Be the joy that someone needs to encounter today to make their day better. Ensure that as you walk into every room, every building today, that your feet are shod with the preparation of the gospel of peace. Be a peacemaker today. In Jesus' name. Keep it locked into Glory 3.9 FM. Sounds in the background here of all of my worship. Don't you dare touch that dial.

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1: 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Here's some pain medicine. Let's go!

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1: I was sitting in the kitchen and I was like, Lord, what am I going to do? I have all of these responsibilities. All of this going on, and it seems like I'm doing everything I can for you, and everything is just going opposite. Anybody ever been there where it seems like you were doing all you knew to do, and still you took two steps forward and you took five steps back, and you're saying, God, what in the world is going on? And I was sitting in my kitchen, and I didn't understand it, and then these words came. 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

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Sounds in the background of Jay Todd with Dwell. 45 minutes gone by the 10 o'clock hour. It's your girl, Marisha, here in your company. You're tuned into Morning Glory. And unfortunately, my time has come and gone for today, but it's been an absolute pleasure just to be the background music to your day. 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Of course, Pastor Joynay will be in with the shift at 12:30 p.m. And then, of course, you want to stay tuned that later on today, we have Dr. Tony Evans with The Alternative and also Adventures in Odyssey by Focus on the Family, just for the kiddies as soon as they get in the car after school today. But I leave you with 2 Timothy chapter 1, verse 7, which says, "For God hath not given us a spirit of fear, but of power and of love and of a sound mind." So what that means is that if God didn't give it, I don't have to receive it. And today, our declaration is simple, a Bahamian vernacular. I ain't doing fair. No, sir. I ain't doing fair today. I am not canceling what God has told me to do because I may be afraid. I'm not shrinking because the assignment looks bigger than me. I'm not sabotaging tomorrow, trying to protect myself from yesterday. I'm not making a permanent decision based on a temporary anxiety. God gave me power, He gave me love, and He's given me a sound mind. Can you declare that today? God gave me power, He's given me love, and He's given me a sound mind. So yes, fear may knock on the door, but we don't answer the door to fear. We allow faith to answer the door, in fact. And today, we move forward with wisdom, but we move forward by faith. We pray, we listen, we obey, and we trust God with what we cannot control. We ain't doing fair today. We doing faith. If we was in church, y'all know it's my favorite line. I'll tell you, touch your neighbor and tell your neighbor, I ain't doing fair. I'm doing faith. Remember, you are not allowed to be broke another day in your life. And everything that is attached to you has to flow, has to flourish, and has to prosper. Keep it locked in to Glory 93.9 FM, your favorite gospel station. It's your girl, Marisha, signing off for today, saying until tomorrow, have a glory-filled day.

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0: 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We are a people who live in love, operate in integrity, walk by faith, and are empowered by God. Just ahead is a life-changing, mind-shifting word from our Sunday morning services, Wednesday night Bible study, and Into the Deep prayer calls from our senior pastor, Bishop Denzel Roll. 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
1: Some great stuff. All right, wonderful. Okay, let's move through this. We said this, we kind of walked on this, but there's no escaping that the most important discovery that any of us would ever make is knowing your identity, watch this, as a son of God. That is the greatest discovery that you can ever make. Now, while your unique, distinct purpose may change, Kelly, from individual to individual, this is one status, this is one level of identity that every believer holds in common, that you have been called to be a son of God. Every one of you have been called to walk that path. And that is the greatest status. We talked about status last week. That's the greatest status that you have, is that you are a son of God. I wrote a line here. I believe that rather than having persons invest so much time in discovering why they were born and what is their ultimate purpose, we should be telling them to discover what it means to be a son of God. That's a better investment of time than it is to spend time trying to find purpose. We got a lot of people who tired now because they don't know their purpose. And spending all day, all week, all month, all 18 years of your life trying to find purpose. Graduates, those especially y'all who graduated from high school, you don't be pressured, listen to me, to go find purpose. I have found out, this is going to shock you, purpose ain't lost. Purpose ain't lost. You ain't got to go empty yourself. There are people in this room in their 50s still trying to find purpose. Ain't realized yet, purpose ain't lost. You don't find purpose. Purpose finds you. So you don't need to stress yourself out trying to find. I'm working as a mechanic, but I believe I called to do that. Well, make the mechanic money till you find the next money to make. Whatever your hands find to do, do it. Don't. You ain't gonna get extra points for your career. You get extra points for how you walk as a son of God. At the end of the day, your career is just a vehicle for you to manifest your sonship. Say it again, Denzel. Your career is a vehicle by which you manifest your sonship. So this can shock some of y'all that heaven will not throw a tantrum if you are a doctor and you're supposed to be a chef. What heaven is concerned about is, are you walking as a son? Oh my God. Now some of you, if you really receive this will liberate you and cause you to stop stressing yourself out. Stop worrying yourself about whether I'm in the right place or doing the right thing. So it is so important. Look, I'm going to show you a scripture. This is crazy. 1 John 3:2 in the King James. I want you to get this. In this church, those who are visiting, you need a Bible. We like the word of God. We live by the word. 1 John 3:2. When you got it, say, I got it. I know I got a reader who got a mic in their hand ready to roll with me. So 1 John 3:2. Let's read it. Ready, read. One more time. Ready, read. Okay, this ain't no big words in this. This is very small words. Everybody read. Everybody, ready, read.
2: Beloved, now are we the sons of God, and if God not yet appear, what we shall be.
1: This is so powerful. Now, we know the context of this text, but I want you to see this again. Read it one more time for me, Chazzy. Ready, read, Chazzy.
2: Beloved, now are we the sons of God.
1: Right there. Here is what you are now, a son of God. You ain't sure what you're going to be. Stop stressing about what you are going to be. and walk in what you are now. One more time. Read it again, Charles. This is what the book says. Read it one more time.
2: Beloved, now are
1: we the sons. When he says beloved, he's talking to the family of God. He's talking to believers. Beloved, I know you won't be an astronaut, the first one to land a spaceship in South Andres. Got you. I ain't knocking your dream. We have plenty land there. If you want to do the spaceship from South Andres, go for it. But until you get there now, you are a son of God. And watch this. When you you embrace your sonship identity, no apostle, no doctor, no bishop, no lawyer, no politician has an upper hand on you. Because being a son of God levels the playing field. Glory to God. Someone said, I am a son. So this identity is so critical for every believer to embrace, but we are struggling because we don't preach this as often. And I am driven, Demetrius, by the great identity crisis that is overwhelming the church and overwhelming the believer and overwhelming Denzel, that we just don't know who we are. And when you don't know who you are, you accept whatever is given to you. When you don't know who you are, you just tug out every condition. Because you don't feel worthy to get more. Don't make me tell that Saint Andrews story again. When am I telling I start crying? I don't want to tell it again that I'm sitting there with all these privileges in Saint Andrews on scholarship, but I had no clue. Let me tell y'all the story. Y'all remember? Is it time to refresh it? Refresh it? So they can know? Okay, let me refresh it. Okay, so, you know, I like telling the story, but it's crying in the middle. Because I got a scholarship. I went to this school here, I was here at the grade 9, took the exam. Yes, sir, CHU is running rebels. Raptors, rebels. I was a running rebel. And I got a scholarship to go to St. Andrews. Got to St. Andrews, the rich people, them school. People school like Richard, them. They different color. They white like you. So you know, so I feeling important. I feeling big time. I rocking and rolling because I in the big time people school. And I'm catching the jitney home. I get Rob and Lizzie. Too much in the back there. That's too much in the back there. Lizzie was rough back then. Lizzie light now. Back then, Lizzie was rough. I get Rob and Lizzie catching the bus home. I remember taking chicken from Island Kitchen, wrapping it up in foil. So hopefully it stay warm. So for lunchtime, I could eat my warm chicken from Island Kitchen. And I watching people going to the cafeteria, because that's an Andrews cafeteria. They used to have taco days. You never know taco days where I come from. They had days where they had nuggets and fries and stuff. All kind of fancy things they have going, all kind of burritos and all these kind of things. I'd look at them and say, boy, that looks very interesting. And I would open up my frill. And you know you got to lick the ketchup from the frill because you put ketchup on it. And so when you open it, come on, don't play with me, man. So you know all the ketchup. When you open it, all the ketchup on it, you got to get all the ketchup. You want to play. It ain't only me. So, but I got to make this thing work, you know? So, and I'm watching the people with their little nuggets, with their little sweet and sour sauce dipping. Ideal. And I became very, very close to the head of the upper school. He just really favored me. Favor ain't fair. Favored me. He loved some Denzel. And so now he got me. It ain't fair, but it's fabulous. And so he got me now. And he have me now going through some things. And he's getting ready. It's the end of the year. I'm in grade 12 now. I'm deputy head boy. I was mad. And they asked me, how would you feel if we told you when it's interviewing your life turn, don't do this. I just tell them a story. They was interviewing me for being a prefect. So they said to me, Yasmin, they said, how would you feel if we told you that you are being considered for a prefect? I said, if you didn't tell me that, I'd be insulted. I said, so I don't feel nothing. They said, excuse me? I said, excuse you. Laura's my mom. How we feel if we think prefect? You see my GPA? You realize I've been a carifter? Christ the captain of the basketball team, you ask me how I feel if I could be a preacher. I said, I really think I should be head boy. And when they made me deputy, I said, honestly, I still feel insulted. But the head boy is my friend, so everything cool. Anyway, let's move on. So I'm there now, and I'm going through this stuff, and we're looking at pictures from the school ski trip. And we're looking at the pictures, and Mr. Kelty says, Denzel, I said, yes, Mr. Kelty, why are you not in any of these pictures? I said, Mr. Kelty, I couldn't explain to my daddy that he needed to give me $1,000 to go to Colorado. How I could tell my daddy I need $1,000 to go with the school to go ski? How? So I ain't waste my daddy time with foolishness. He says, Denzel, you didn't know that was included in your scholarship? He started then looking at my face. He says, hold on. So the summer trip. Then he opens up the little thing for the little scholarships, what comes along with it. Hey. I used to jump off the bus and walk through Camp Road to catch the bus. You know, Jimmy, them who's go from Camp Road and go to Angleston and get drop off. Sometimes I used to get drop off by Prince Charles and walk down the back of Sea Breeze. I try hike a ride or whatnot. He says, you know, we had the charter bus service that would have picked you up in the morning. Would have picked you up from your door and drop you back home after school in the Don Knowles. You remember Don Knowles? In the Don Knowles air-conditioned bus, Lord. That by course we get robbed, O'Brien. I get robbed. And all these things was in the scholarship. And all I did was went to school. My lunch was in the scholarship. My rides, every trip, everything. Because their thing was, whatever St. Andrews is, we want you to be. We don't want you to feel left out. So we put in your scholarship everything you would need to be acclimated to this environment. God says, when I made you a son, everything that you would need to be acclimated in this environment, I put in the package. 2 Peter 1:3 says all things that pertain to life. All things that pertain to life. Put it on the screen so they can see it. They know I ain't lying. 2 Peter 1:3. All things that pertain to life and godliness. You find it yet? He says, I have according as his divine power. Read it again so you can know I ain't lying. Everybody ready? Read.

0: Love sonship. Ask me to prove it. He says, if you eat this fruit, you will be like God. In other words, you ain't like God. You are not a son. But if you eat this fruit, then you will become like God. And the devil got us doing all kind of things to now so we could be like God. So we could call our own. All you're doing, all these things we're doing, all this sinning, all this stuff we're doing, all this cheating, all this corruption, because we're trying to be like God. Because we don't realize that. Go to Genesis. Let me show you something. Go to Genesis 1, 26 in the CEV. Genesis 1, 26 in the CEV. Look at what this says. Here we go. On your mark. Yes, sir. Go. What does it say? Uh-huh. Hold on, hold on. See, he read so fast, he missed that. One more time, read it again. Ready? Read.
1: God said, now we will make humans, and they will be like us.
0: Hold on. What did the devil tell Eve? If you eat this, you're going to be like God. That's in Genesis 3. We're in Genesis 1. Read it again, Charles. See what the text say. Satan trying to offer you. Read more of the text, girlfriend. Read some more.
1: Let them rule the fish, the birds, and all other living creatures.
0: Go to the next verse.
1: So God created humans to be like himself.
0: He created humans to be like himself. To be like himself. Not to try to make themself like him. Just be like me. You ain't got to add things to you. Lord God, can you tell the person next to you? You done done. No, I ain't messing with my English. That's the right language I want to use. Turn to your next neighbor, tell them, say, you done done. You don't need no icing. You don't need no strawberries. You don't need none of them granola things they put on top of Swiss pastry. You don't need none of them things. You're done. Wow. Out of time? How much more time I got? That's it? That's enough? Because I really just getting started. It can get a little awkward in a second. Because they were not convinced, Adam and Eve, that they were sons, that left an opening for the devil to get in. And that's how he began to derail God's plan for their life. He ain't got no new tricks. He's still doing it. This sounds so simple, this whole thing, being a son of God. And we gave you some things last week. I come back to them week after next. I got a couple more things to build back up. Because I threw a lot at you last week with the prodigal son, but I want to now rebuild it to get back there, because we can't play with this identity thing. We have too much people that don't know who they are. That's the biggest challenge. Even in this country, we don't know who we are. We are being known as a country of copycats. Because we don't know who we are. And we always, when we talk about how great we can be, we always say we could be like. Oh, we could be like Dubai. We could be like Singapore. Why people can't be like us? You missing me? This idea that we don't have to be like no one. Because we done done. And if we can embrace the greatness of who we are, glory to God. Listen to me. It's beautiful, man. Big building. It took me 25 minutes to get out of the yard. And I don't say, if they had Felix and Stafford, this would have never happened. If they had Felix and Stafford, no way. This would have been back up with that. You know, they'd have that fix, and Derek them. They'd have fixed this. But anyway, but I sat there, and all that grandeur, I say, I miss my church. When you know who you are, you don't get jealous. Oh, man. I could celebrate them and I enjoyed them. And the little pastor said things was, I need you all to give a certain

0: the month, and what he asks for, I give. Yeah, and I could be happy to sow in there, and I give good money because he asks for good money. I say, no, man, I as a pastor, and I as ask for good money, and I just want people to respond to me. So he's a pastor, and he asks for good money. I hear, no, man, let me sow that seed. So I give, and he didn't know I give because I was in row number 87,000, something like that. So he didn't know I give, but I was in there uncomfortable. I ain't jealous. I feel bad because I know who I am. Some of you is go to people's house and get mad. Don't get mad. Celebrate their house. Listen to me. I was away for 10 days. 10 days. And you're like the States. Florida. When I walk in my house, I was so happy. I felt so good to lay in my bed. And I need a new bed, but I don't care. It was my bed. It just felt love. Some learn to love and embrace who you are, where you are. See your neighbor, say, I like me. Say, you don't like me? What's wrong with you? Turn to your next neighbor, say, I like me. You don't like me? What's wrong with you? There ain't a thing wrong with me. Glory to God.
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0: It's an amazing day here at Glory 93.9 FM. It's 12:30, so you know exactly what that means. 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Today, the call line is 242-827-2543. And of course, the text line is 242-817-2544. Now, please, shifters, you know this is an interactive experience. I want to hear from you. I need to hear from you. Use that text line. Use that call line. Or use the comment section. Let me know you are here. Put a nice shifters in the comment section. Now, please, I know I said this already, but please excuse my voice today. I don't know what's going on. I'm feeling a little under the weather, but we are shifters nevertheless. So this Saturday, August 1st, and I have to give you all the good information first, right? This Saturday, I think I just said Friday, this Saturday, August 1st, Judah's House will once again host Harp and Bowl 2026. A 12-hour, someone say 12, not 11, not 10, 12-hour worship gathering, intercession, prayer, exhortation, prophetic release until midnight, 12 noon until midnight. Today, I am honored to have one of the pastors of Judah's House here with me in studio. Shifters, ladies and gentlemen, could you help me welcome Pastor Brian Bain? Pastor, good afternoon.
1: Good afternoon. Good afternoon. How are you?
0: I'm doing well. How are you?
1: Awesome. Awesome. I'm great. I'm great.
0: That's awesome. Well, I sort of spilled the beans before we got into this segment, but for someone who's listening right now and they're hearing about Harp and Bowl for the first time, how would you describe the vision for this event?
1: Well, the vision for Harp and Bowl, which is based on Revelation chapter 5, verse 8, where the prayers are the bowl and the harp represents the worship. The vision of it is to bring the body of Christ into a place where God can have them in a throne room experience. This happens in the throne room of God, and we get a glimpse of to see what happens when you combine prayer and you combine worship, and the explosive combination that it is. The concept of Harp and Bowl is not just limited to Revelation 5 and 8, but it's all throughout the Bible. And when we start to dive into it, we will see that, oh, yeah. But that's the vision of it. One time, this is when we were dating my boo, my strawberry, Pastor Audra. Hi, boo. We were just dating, and she told me that someone had said, and while they were Apostle Gail was praying over her and said, God, give us strength for this vision of Harp and Bowl. And she was like, what is Harp and Bowl? And she was saying it to me, and I was like, oh, Harp and Bowl is from Revelation. And I started to explain it to her, and then the baby started to leap. Wow. And we were just talking. We ended up working together. And, well, not together. I was working behind the scenes. That was her event. But to that event, we get prophesied to more times. Collectively, everyone saying, hold hands, y'all come here. Wow. I was like, I'm into that. But when we realized, because, you know, I was Church of God of Prophecy. You ain't married till you're married.
0: You're married till you're married.
1: No, you don't sit together. You don't hold hands. You're married till you're married. But what we didn't realize, and just one of the powerful things of Hop and Bowl is, the benefits of it, is that when you combine worship and you combine prayer, that's verse 8, but get to verse 9. Verse 9 says, then they sung a new song. Mm. The prophetic is released out of the mingling and the mixture of prayer and of worship, which are both lines of communication with God. And the thing about it is, when you speak to God, he speaks back. So there is a love affair that happens, a throne room experience where the king, you approach the throne of grace boldly, like the word of God says, and then the king speaks to you. You can imagine how silly we would be to be in the king's presence and not bow down and worship, not speak to him. Wow. He's like, what do you want? And we just remain pen-lipped. We're just glad to be in your presence. Wow. But the king is like, I want, it's the Father's good pleasure to give you the kingdom.
0: Yes. Yes, I love that, Pastor. You mentioned it comes from Revelation 5 and 8. Why is that biblical picture so important for this event? It could have been anything. It could have been songs. It could have been just worship and prayer. Why is that picture so important for this event?
1: Because Revelation 5 gives us the throne room side of it, what happens in heaven. But we get to see now in Revelation 8 and 5, I think it is, when it talks about that the angel takes the cistern filled and throws it down to earth, and there's lightning and thunders and earthquakes.
0: Yes.
1: There's a move and there's a response. Earth responds when heaven sends the prayers and the worship back.
0: Mm.
1: We go back to Acts 16. When Paul and Silas prayed, they prayed, they sang hymns and they prayed. And with that, then there was literally a shaking of the prison. If we want to see some stubborn things actually shift and move, combine prayer and worship. Combine the harp and the bowl. It brings about a difference. It brings about results. And it's not just that we want results, but we want God.
0: Mm.
1: He inhabits the praise of his people. That's so right. If he lives in his praise, and he says, when you seek me with your whole heart, you will find me. So all these are mechanisms to bring him. So when he shows up with everything, because he said, seek ye first the kingdom and its righteousness, and all these things will be added unto you.
0: Things. I love it, Pastor. There are an array of pastors, intercessors, exhorters, prophetic voices, guest psalmists. Tell us about some of the voices and the persons that will be ministering to achieve this goal that you mentioned earlier.
1: Yes, there is a... me and Pastor Audrey will be hosting, but lending their hands to this able work is people such as Minister Devonia Williams. There's also Lady Yolanda Roll. There's also Apostle Kendra Kelly. There's also Kenria Kelly. There's also going to be Pastor Sonara. Pastor Sonara is going to be there. And even Pastor Alex, everybody knows him as Stax, and as a minister in hip-hop, but he's a minister full stop. So he's going to be there, Alex Hepburn. There's our good friend from Vero Beach, Florida, Pastor Katissa, Prophetess Katissa. She'll be there. There's going to be Pastor Chad Adams from Church of God of Prophecy. We have a cadre. There's going to be Brene Clark, Judas House of Music, a whole heap. Even the Church of God of Prophecy youth worship team is going to be there.
0: Wow.
1: They're not listed on the flyer, but they're going to be there. Also, the prophetess Nishan Johnson's going to be there. God can be there. So you just be
0: make sure
1: you be there. God can be there.
0: I absolutely love it. So walk us through what from 12 noon to 12 a.m. Walk us through what that day is going to look like.
1: So it's going to look like a interweaving of prayer, worship, and the word, whether it be prophetic or it be a spoken word released. There's going to be continuous interweaving of it, where the Bible says a threefold cord is not easily broken. Yeah, so there's going to be interweaving of it, of just an encounter with God and pulling on him and him responding and pulling on us. God, there's going to be an entire... just going to be a lot of worship, a lot of prayer, a a lot of prophetic releases. We're just looking for the Lord to show up.
0: Okay, I'm so excited about this because I know someone is listening and they're wondering, listen, I'm not a worship leader. I'm not a pastor. Who is this event for? Is it only for intercessors? Is it only for worshipers? Who can join in this encounter?
1: Everyone can join in this encounter. This is God says, like he said to Zacharias, he said, I desire to sup with you. I desire for you to sit at the table. David said he prepares a table before me, even in the presence of my enemies. Even in the way this world, this culture, the things that have been happening in the Bahamas, even the things that have been happening in your life, that is an indication that God is starting to prepare a table before you. So come and eat at the table. He is setting a table and a course that will change even the trajectory of this nation if we allow it. I spoke about what you see the heavenly side of Harp and Bowl, but when you see earthly side of Harp and Bowl, when Solomon prayed, and when they prayed and they worshiped, there was a glory that was released where no man could even enter into the temple. No flesh could get involved. God was working, and a nation was reaffirmed and reestablished. An order was set because there was worship and there was prayer combined. The Bahamas, if you're under the sound of my voice, wherever you are, God is about to set order, divine order in your life, but you have to come into alignment with his order, his throne room protocol. And this throne room protocol is Harp and Bowl.
0: Harp and Bowl. Man, listen, I have to pause because Pastor Audra, hello. Pastor, I miss you, Pastor. Pastor, all right. Pastor, I have to send you a message. Pastor, I miss you, right? But thank you so much for tuning in. And Pastor, is there anything you want to say that you want to type in the comment section? And I will definitely read for you. Thank you so much for tuning in today. And of course, Pastor Brian has it locked and loaded, right? So Pastor Brian, I have two final questions for you. What are you believing? And you mentioned that, you know, when we see the earthly side of throne room, of Harp and Bowl, that things will start to actually shift in the lives of believers and by extension the country, by extension the world. What are you believing specifically for God to do in the lives of those who would attend this event?
1: I'm believing for liberation and freedom. I'm believing for, like I said, the divine order of God to be reset and reestablished, for limitations to be taken off. When in Acts chapter 6, when Paul and Silas were unjustly put in jail.
0: Unjustly
1: bending towards an earthly system, the divine order of God stepped in and said, hey, now, this is enough of this. The very foundations of the prison were shaken, and everything that was limiting them and holding them flew open. The doors flew open. The prisoners saw God because Paul and Silas decided to, we're going to sing hymns, and we're going to pray, and we're going to engage God in the earth. And he responded by shaking the earth and shifting the earth. Like he said, something is about to shift.
0: Something
1: is about to shift.
0: Oh, God.
1: And it ain't your mind and in your imagination. God has been pulling and calling his people.
0: Yes.
1: And in our spirit, singly and individually, we've been feeling it. But now it's time to bring it together corporately.
0: My God.
1: Because he's about to do something. There's about to be a taking off of limitations, a taking off of what the enemy thought he had us captive with. As a matter of fact, you ain't just going to release us, but you're going to release even now the substance of your household. The Bible says, if you catch a thief, not only did Paul and Silas come out of jail, but the very Philippian jailer that was there became the very first bishop.
0: Yes.
1: And they established a church in that area. God is about to move and take territories, but you bring him in on his worship. You bring him in prayer. And you watch him wreck shop and take over.
0: Oh, Jesus. Pastor Audra says, come on, sir. I can hear you, Pastor. I can hear you. She said, basically, you preaching. Expecting a shift. Yes, ma'am. Yes, ma'am. Well, Pastor, before we come to the end of this segment, I have one. Well, it's really twofold. What would you say to someone who's listening right now and wondering if they should come? That's one. And then two, give us all the information where we need to be. We know it starts at 12 and it ends at 12 a.m., but give us all the information. And maybe for someone who is lost with directions and how to get to Judah's house, let us know all that information, please.
1: Okay, awesome. What I would say to someone who is listening and still contemplating, jump. Take the leap. Take the leap. Jump into the arms of God. Because all you could do is allow his presence to catch you and hold you up. He is a lifter. He is a lifter of your head. Why are you downcast? Why is your soul disquieted? Hope thou in God. So come and make the step and walk into all that he has for you. Don't be on the fence. Don't be on the wall like the children of Israel, like the children of Israel when they were on Mount Carmel, when they were wavering between two opinions. Don't waver. Just jump. Take the leap. Come on down. Come on down to Refugee Court off Cowpen Road. It's actually the second. It's the second right after you come off Blue Hill. That's Blue Hill, yeah. And just come on down. You will see it. We are actually in Redeemed Tabernacle in that building space. But stay tuned. We'll stay tuned to our social media pages. We'll put the directions there. We'll have a direction video for you. And if you don't know how to find us, just come on our Facebook page and you can WhatsApp us. You can Facebook us. You can even message us on TikTok. Like we stack savvy, you know. Just like you see that the show is on TikTok as well. Shout out to all the listeners on TikTok, Facebook. But we honor God. Any way you could get there, get there.
0: Get there. So this is all happening this Saturday, August 1st. That's the Saturday?
1: This Saturday.
0: This Saturday. Holy Ghost.
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0: Listen.
1: And at midnight.
0: Man, Pastor. Pastor, don't preach over there. Pastor, oh Jesus. Pastor Archer says, jump. Jump. I need not add anything else to that. Harp and Bowl, 26, August 1st, 12 p.m. to 12 a.m. at Judah's House. If you need any information, go on over to their social media platforms. That is at Judah's House.
1: Yes, at Judah's House, 242.
0: 242. Get all of your information. I see Pastor Audra has the directions in the comment section, so you can go over to the comment section.
1: That's why they say two are better than
0: two?
1: One.
0: Two? Oh, God. Preach up in your pastor. Right? So this event is hosted by the amazing pastors Brian and Audra Bain, and the day will feature worship, prayer, intercession, exhortation, prophetic ministry, the psalmist. Man, listen, you are in not for just and it's not entertainment. It is for you to be changed and transformed in the presence of God. So, Pastor, thank you so much for joining us today.
1: Thank you for having us.
0: Thank you. And we pray that this gathering is a tremendous blessing to everyone who attends. Thank you for all those tuned in via Glory FM. We're going to take a quick break. This is Treasure. Oh, no, sorry. This is Surrender featuring Lisa Williams by Judah's House. Keep it locked and always loaded.

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So please, if you need more information, rewatch this broadcast or go over to Judah's House 242 on all social media platforms for all of the information. It will be a time in the presence of the Lord. Now, okay, I have a TikTok song request, man. Listen. Okay, I can do that at the end of today's show. Not a problem. He's requesting Glory by yours truly. No problem. I got it for you. Just for you, Vano. Not a problem. Right? So I think that it's safe to say we all have that one friend. And I have two who's with me. Right? We all have that friend or two who will take forever to answer your WhatsApp message, but will send you a million TikToks in half a minute, right? Just to tell you or to share a joke or to share something inspirational, right? Now, I have a friend who sends me everything from hair to nails to inspiration to vocabulary words to motivation to things that are happening in the world or even things that just make us laugh, right? And TikTok has this feature where if you would talk to someone every day or frequently, it would say that you've started a streak, and it would give you the option whether you want to post it on your story or, you know, but it would just give you that notification, right? And the streak shows up when you and someone consistently communicate, when you consistently share videos, when you consistently talk with each other and interact with each other within the app. But if days go by, right, and there is no activity, there are no messages, there are no nothings, you get this notification, because TikTok love to send you notification, right? You get this notification that your streak is almost ending or your streak has ended. And I started to think, how many of us have a streak in life that has ended or is coming to an end? How many of us had a flow where we were consistent within a thing, but somewhere along the way, the activity stopped? Maybe today that could be your streak with God. There was a time that you prayed consistently. You talked with God throughout the day, right? Because you couldn't wait to get in his presence, right? You were constantly reading his word, seeking his face, because there was a closeness and connection. But somewhere along the way, the communication became less frequent. The passion, it slowed down. The flow slowed down. Or maybe for you today, it's not your relationship with God. Maybe you have that intact. Maybe it's that connection with your spouse. Maybe it's your child. Maybe it's your friend. Maybe it's your church member or leader or someone who you once had constant communication with, or they had a consistent place in your life that they no longer have. What stood out to me about the notification, that it doesn't shame you, it doesn't reject you and say, listen, okay, you need to delete this app. It gives you the time to recognize what is going wrong or what has stopped or what is not as consistent. And I wanted to share this with you today before we even move into today's topic of tailor-made, but I start to think about the areas of your life, the areas of my life that we had consistency. We had, you know, that flow state. I want to say to you that God is a God of restoration. He's not telling you that, you know, you failed and it's over. But he's telling you, okay, I saw where you fall off, and go back to that old place. Get back in my presence. Maybe that relationship, that friendship, if worth having, maybe it needs to be restored.
Pay attention to what you have become disconnected to. Restore the streak. Restore the connection. Restore the flow. I had to let you know that before we move into today's topic. Today's topic, and I have the graphic on the screen, and sorry, TikTokers, but this is on Facebook and YouTube, TaylorMade. It's all about the measurements. Someone say it with me. Type it in the comments. It's all about the measurements. Oh, man, I'm ready for this today. It's all about the measurements. Let's move. I want to start by making this very bold statement. God does not make one size fits all destinies. Have you ever, and you know, hey, Ashley, right? Have you ever, and I'm going to give you a story. Have you ever had something tailor-made? Whether it was a dress, a suit, a jacket, maybe a skirt, maybe a pants, maybe it's a uniform that had to be tailored, right? Now, from I have known me, I have always loved going to the fabric store, going to pick out, I want to see different textures, I want to see different colors, I want to see different patterns. I'm just a girl, please don't judge me. But on the other hand, I have a friend who says, Joynay, I do not have capacity to go in a fabric store, look at a million fabrics, pick one, and then have this vision of what I want to look like. And I get it. That's fine. But there is something that is a visible difference when something is tailor-made, when you go to a seamstress, when you go to a tailor, in comparison to something that Fashion Nova made. In comparison to something that Shein made, in the same way, there is something, oh Jesus, and I feel this in the Holy Ghost, there is something different when there is a destiny. Hey Daria, hey Mama Macvi, right? There is something totally different when you have a tailor-made suit. I don't care what anyone says. It's better than all of the suits on Fashion Nova, all of the suits on wherever is your favorite site, whatever, wherever you like to shop. It's better than any store that you can buy it from. There is something so peculiar. Let me tell you why. The tailor, when they are making your suit, when they are making that garment, they don't guess. They don't make it based on someone else's body. They make measurements or take measurements every inch, every centimeter. All of this matters because what they are creating is designed specifically for you. I want to take a pause right there and tell you what God is creating, what he is taking measurements for, is going to be designed specifically for you. Man, listen, y'all ain't talking back to me because this, oh man, this is hitting home so bad. You have been, and let me tell you the difference between, and we can go back and forth with this all day, but let me tell you the difference between when you go in a store and you pick up a suit and you just get it and it's boxy and it has no pizzazz and it has no, you know, it's one size fit all because they're making for the masses. You have the small, medium, large, some XL, 1XL, and you know, whatever it is. But when you go to a tailor, that's going to take time. That's going to, you're going to need to go for a fitting. You're going to need to go and make sure that it's not too long, that it's not too small, that it's not too big. Every inch of your body is specifically tailored within that suit or within that garment. I want you to imagine now, Daria says, a big difference. No, for real, right? I want you to imagine you walked into the fitting room wearing someone else's measurements. You walk in that tailor store, and listen, and I'm speaking from experience. Both my mother-in-law and father-in-law, they sew, right? So when she says to me, or he says to me, okay, Joynay, I need you to come. I need to take your measurements. I need to check this again because, oh, thank you, Jesus. Maybe the size you were the last time I took those measurements,
Maybe you could have put on weight. Maybe you could have lost weight. And there are some times that we feel that our garment, so to speak, or the blessing or the miracle is taking so long, and God says, I need to fit this again. I need to make sure that you have mental capacity for this. I need to make sure you have faith for this. Because the faith that I left you with yesterday, something along the way, it started to discourage you. It started to seep in your spirit. So I need to measure again. And this is where I got this topic from today, that what God has for you is tailor-made. This is why the measurements matter. This is why your conversations matter. This is why your faith matters. This is why your capacity matters. I wonder if people get frustrated, and I know it's an unconventional direction to go in, but I want you to consider it. I wonder how many people are frustrated because they are trying to live a life in someone else's suit. They are trying to live a life in someone else's garment. They are trying to live a life that is cut from someone else's pattern. And I know that we don't like to talk about this because we are in the age of social media where we just look and we see this aesthetic and we see this person wear this garment, or we see this person do this particular thing, and we want to pattern ourselves after it. But what is true about it is that you're chasing someone else's design. You're chasing someone else's measurements. And sometimes your calling, your success, your destiny, however you want to put it, your anointing cannot be authenticated because you are taking on someone else's measurement. I know it wasn't gonna be a lot of amens. It's all right. It's all right. This is how I got to today's conversation about measure. Hey, Rhea, right? This is how I got to this conversation about measurement. Could it be that the next thing that God wants to do or is doing in your life isn't that you need more resources? Maybe he is trying to get a greater measure from you, a greater measure within you. Increased capacity means having a greater ability to carry, to handle, to sustain or steward more without being overwhelmed or breaking under the weight of it. Oh man. Spiritually, and I have to explain this to you. Spiritually, increased capacity means God enlarges you on the inside before he entrusts you with more on the outside. Increased capacity to believe God for bigger things. Increase capacity to love people who are difficult. Now, I could stop right there because I found myself lately that it's one thing to have faith for, you know, okay, food on my table, clothes on my back, cool. But if I have to believe outside of what I can't see, it then becomes difficult. All right. To love people who are difficult, that requires capacity, a measure. To forgive more deeply. And we can stop right there because there are many of you, and maybe you're listening via Gloria FM, or maybe you're watching on Facebook or TikTok, but you are struggling deep within to forgive. To forgive that loved one, to forgive that spouse, to forgive that leader, to forgive that coworker, to forgive that boss. You need more capacity to lead more people. We love to pray prayers and say, you know, God, increase my capacity for you. Increase me and enlarge my territory.
We won't pray the prayer, Jabez, all day. And thou would bless me indeed. And you're a little heavy. Enlarge my territory. But we can't manage what God has given us. See, when we talk about measure, you need greater capacity to handle greater responsibility. You need greater capacity to endure pressure without giving up. You need greater capacity to be patient during the process. And this man, listen, this has been on my spirit so long. When God says, be anxious for nothing. That anxiety is eating up the capacity. Whew. That anxiety is eating up the capacity. So because I'm always anxious, or because I'm always on edge, or because I'm always waiting on God to do something, or because I don't know if he's going to come through, I tell myself things like, oh, well, I don't know if he's going to do it. I don't know if he's going to show up. And that sounds like many of us today. God, I go into the bank, but I ain't sure they go. God, I filled out the application, but I sure they go. God, I had the opportunity, but I sure they go. Hey, Shanice. Hey, Adriana. We love this talk about capacity. We love this talk about enlargement. We love this talk about God expanding us and enlarging our territory. But we cannot endure pressure without giving up. Wait on the Lord and be of good courage. Don't get weary in well-doing. See, when your garment is tailor-made, when you're not living and see, this jacket I have on, this was not tailor-made. If this jacket was tailor-made, the arms would be right where they should be. It wouldn't be as long. But when we want to pick up, this is what we do. When we want to pick up what's convenient, when we want to pick up what's easy, when we want to pick up what is quick, we get what everyone else has. Ashley, say ouch. Capacity isn't what you have. It's what you can handle. I'll say it again for the people in the back. Capacity isn't what you have. It's what you can handle. God may want to increase your blessing or increase your favor or increase your influence, but he first increases your capacity to carry the blessing so that when you get the ball, you don't fumble it. If I pour, and I have a water right here. If I pour 5 gallons of water into a 1 gallon container, what's going to happen? If I pour 5 gallons into a 1 gallon, what's going to happen? Who is the problem? Is the problem the container or the problem the water? Well, yes. I know the certain me. I know. Who is the problem? The problem isn't the water. In other words, the problem isn't God's ability to bless you abundantly. It is your capacity to receive. A tailor would measure the body, but a scientist measures capacity. And could I tell you, God measures both? I think about an elastic, and there is a science of stretching. In science, and I'm going to help you. This is a tough one today. In science, elasticity is the ability of a material to stretch and return without breaking. In science, elasticity is the ability of a material to
expand, to stretch, but return without breaking. And I want to pause right there, because our time is almost coming on just like that. You are stretching, you are expanding, but you have to return without breaking. Expanding in business, expanding in faith, expanding in whatever community or social situation you're in, expanding in relationships. But when you expand, when we use the term elasticity, it means that I have the ability to open, to stretch, to enlarge, but I must return without breaking. And there are many of you listening today that you have been stretched. God has expanded you. God has allowed certain doors to open for you, be it

But somewhere along the way, something causes you to break. Maybe that pressure, maybe that rejection, maybe that isolation. And I don't know who I'm talking to today, but God wants to increase you. God wants to give you more, but he has to now increase your capacity to receive. You want new level of tongues, and you can't even forgive. This is what I want to really highlight today. Along with that elasticity. see, on TikTok, all I see is ouch word. No, because this ain't no jump and shout word. This ain't no word for your flesh. But we want more, but can we really handle it? Are we willing to stand still for God, the tailor, to take our measurements, to see what garment he can put on us, if it can fit us? The Bible talks about that, you know, David said, Saul, I can't wear your armor. It isn't for me. It hasn't been tested. I don't know what it is to operate with that, for that armor. And there are so many persons listening today that you are walking around with someone else's armor. Ashi says, oh, what will it take? No, for real. I want to share this with you. Along with, you know, being able to expand and having capacity, I feel that a major part of this is mental fortitude. There is a story that this young soldier, he goes into enemy territory, right? His assignment to go into enemy territory is to detonate the bombs to kill the enemy. Okay, no problem. He has to now go through this long field, dirty field, and everything is high. All of the bushes are high. And there was a great distance between where he started and where he had to go. He had to crawl on his knees and hands to get there, to go undetected. The sun that day was extremely hot. And y'all know, and that's how we know what hot is, right? It was so hot that he began to hallucinate. And he now is, you know, of course, this is the tail end of his story. So he's being interviewed, and the interviewer asked him, he said, how did you remain focused in your assignment to get to the other side, to detonate these bombs in enemy territory, although you were experiencing hallucinations? And this is what he said, and I thought it was so profound. He said, I started to rehearse the reason I started. I started to rehearse my why. I started to rehearse the initial instruction that I got from my commander. I started to rehearse what was the initial reason before the sun got hot, before my arms started to hurt, before my knees started to blister. I started to ask myself the question, why did I start doing this? Maybe just take my foolish advice. When you feel like you are about to break, when you feel that your capacity isn't enough, when you feel like you want to throw in the towel, could I admonish you today to remember your why? Why did I start this? Why did I open this business? Why did I join this church? Why did I start this organization? Why did I start this business? Hey, Eddie, how you doing? Why did I start? I admonish you today. Ask yourself, why did I sign up for this? So when the trial gets hard, when God is expanding your capacity, when he is trying your measure,

when he is testing your mental fortitude. That soldier said, listen, everything in me wanted to give up. The sun was hot. The journey was long. And that's many of you today, that the journey to what you want, who you know you can be, it's long. The trials, which is what it represented in the story, the sun, it got so hot that he started to hallucinate. He could not, you know something? In the interview, he was so invested. He said at one point he was right at the foot of his enemy. But because he was covered in so much dirt and because he was, you know, camouflaged so good, he said they didn't even recognize me. Could I tell you, and I don't know who this is for today, but maybe you're in enemy territory. Maybe you are fulfilling an assignment that is not easy. And what is required for your capacity to increase, for your greater measure to come, is mental fortitude and faith. Faith gives your mind something stronger to hold on to other than your circumstance. God, I know I don't see the house. God, I know I don't see the car. I don't see the money. I don't see the husband. I don't see the wife. I don't see the children. I don't see this thing working out for me. But when I take on mental fortitude and faith, it gives me something to hold on to beyond my circumstance. There is someone, you may even be just listening and say, I don't know where my next meal is coming from. I don't know where this next job opportunity is going to come from. I don't know how I'm going to make the next dollar. But God, I believe by faith, and I'm going to hold on to that beyond my circumstance, beyond what is presented in front of me. And sometimes we don't have the mental fortitude. He whose mind is stayed upon me, God says, I will keep him in perfect peace. Could it be today that the tailor-made blessing, the tailor-made favor, the tailor-made overflow really boils down to your capacity? How much can you handle? We like to sing the song by Shayna Wilson Williams, Lord, give me you. And we everything else can wait. Everything else can wait. Capacity. Lord, give me you. Capacity. We cannot put new wine in old wine skin. Capacity. So today, even as you go throughout this day, and the months to come, the rest of this year, when you ask God to increase your capacity, prepare to be stretched. When you say, God, I want the blessing you have designed for me, prepare yourself to wait. And I really want to just highlight these two points to you today because, hey Paige, because mental fortitude is the ability to keep your mind strong when life gets hard. And life be life and all that. Y'all see BPL? I just say it. BPL do us dirty. Oh, Jesus. But I want you to think about that. When life gets hard, when trials start to pile up, and, you know, it just gets... It's one thing after a next. And every time you make up in your mind, listen, I'm going to run on, something else tries to come and knock you right back down. Mental fortitude is the ability to keep your mind strong when life gets hard. That means you need resilience. You got to recover after these setbacks, right? You need discipline. Choosing what is right, even when it's difficult. Emotional control, not allowing your emotions, how you feel, what's happening in the moment, to control your decisions. Persistence,
That's what that soldier had. Persistence. Continuing even when the process is challenging. And I know this wouldn't get too much comments or, you know, reactions, but it's where most find themselves. That we are asking God for blessings and favor and riches that we don't even have capacity for. And finally, it takes courage, facing the challenges instead of avoiding them. I want to encourage you today that even as we transition into this new season, where God is shifting, right? Ever shifting, ever evolving, ever growing, ever learning, doing all of these things in God, there is a law of expansion. When you are exposed to certain conditions, heat, particularly with gold, it expands, it's molded, it's refined under heat. And that's what you're being refined for. Under that pressure, you're being refined for that next level. It exposes that pressure, that heat. It exposes the areas, that we need growth. Listen, if there is nothing that you remember from today's show, God has a tailor-made blessing for you. But here's the thing, your measurements matter. In other words, your capacity, George, your capacity, Ashley, your capacity, Shanice, all those on TikTok, your capacity matters. What you are about to walk in, what you're about to experience is like no other. Don't settle for off-the-rack blessings. Don't settle for store-bought blessings. But seek after the tailor-made blessings. And just like that, our time has come and gone. But it's not your only opportunity. Every Monday through Friday, same time, same place, favorite station with your favorite person right here on Glory FM. I want to say, do enjoy the rest of your day and know, hey Ashley, and know that God is increasing your capacity. There is something so powerful that while you are waiting, while you are believing, while you are walking in faith, there is something so powerful about worship. And we heard Pastor Brian Bain begin to talk about the harp and bowl. While you wait, worship, sing glory to the one who was, the one who is, and is to come. 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
1: I want

0: deliverance does is gain you the opportunity to pursue freedom.
1: But Dr. Tony Evans says the freedom we're pursuing needs to be kept in balance.
0: And the price tag of freedom is responsibility.
1: This is the Alternative Broadcast, featuring the timeless biblical teachings from the archives of Dr. Tony Evans. Most of us love doing things for our kids, but we also know it's important to teach them responsibility. Let's join Dr. Evans right now as he explains how God maintains that essential balance with us.
0: Freedom is released from illegitimate bondage so that you can experience what you were created and redeemed to be. It is the clarion word of mankind. It was in the mind of the Creator that freedom would be your normative experience in life. But freedom carries a very expensive price tag. And the price tag of freedom is responsibility. If freedom is your desire and freedom is your goal, if you wish to experience what you were created to be, it will require you paying the price of responsibility. We live in a day when so many want the benefits of freedom without the concurring responsibility that accompanies it. You hear it so much today in everybody blaming everyone but themselves for the predicament that they're in. Kids will blame parents for the way they are today. Folks with lung cancer will blame cigarettes for their disease. That is certainly not to suggest that there are not elements of truth, that there have been contributing circumstances to my circumstance today. But if our discussion is freedom, if you spend all your time blaming the influences that have put you in the situation today, you'll never get around to taking responsibility for getting out of it. Because as long as you can look over your shoulder at something or someone who put you in this predicament, whatever that might be, then you become responsible for canceling out your own freedom. Please, if you will recall, deliverance is not the same as freedom. All deliverance does is gain you the opportunity to pursue freedom. You can pass civil rights laws that say you are equal, you are free, Jim Crow is no longer the modus operandi of the day, segregation has been canceled. You can have all of the laws on your side and still not be free. Because deliverance does not equal freedom. In order to be free, that is, in order to experience becoming what you were created and redeemed to be, that will require responsibility. It has dawned on me that for so many of us, that is the missing link to our arriving at our destiny. God delivered Israel from Egypt, but he took them on a journey of development so that they could reach destiny, the promised land, their freedom. It was the goal of the deliverance to set them free to develop in order that they might be made ready for destiny. Those who are parents understand this task. A baby is born and is delivered into this world. A baby is delivered into this world. That inaugurates an 18-year process where hopefully around 18 or so, they are set free to adulthood. Now, the worst thing you can have is a child who was born who after 18 years wants freedom that they're not yet ready to handle. Because that's a disaster in waiting. When that teenage child of yours doesn't want any more rules, doesn't want any more regulations, doesn't want you looking over their shoulder, doesn't want you putting restrictions on them, what they're saying is, Mom, Dad, I want to be free. I don't want to live under this restriction. I don't want to live under these terms anymore. I want to be free. What they often don't understand is they're also saying, then you want to be responsible. Because you see, during those 18 years, I fed you. During those 18 years, I clothed you. During those 18 years, I paid for those sneakers. During those 18 years, I drove you. During those 18 years, I picked up the tab for the gas that got you from point A to point B. During those 18 years, I paid for heat and air conditioning and water and gas. And during those 18 years, I took up that. So now, understand, if you want to be free, if you want to be free, you now get to pick up the tab. You now get to pay for your own car note, your own gas, buy your own clothes, get your own food. Are you sure you want to be free? Because freedom demands responsibility. If you really want to be free, if you really want to become what you were created to be, you cannot do that without learning the lessons of being responsible. And that's what the wilderness, that's what the development period is designed to say. It's designed to show you that responsibility under God, so that when you reach the place God is taking you, you are able to handle it. So many of us wonder why God hasn't crossed us over the Jordan yet, why we have not reached destiny yet. Perhaps the lessons of the wilderness have not yet been learned. What is responsibility? Responsibility is the obligation to take ownership for fulfilling one's assigned task through the use of one's ability. It is the obligation of taking ownership for fulfilling assigned task through the use of one's ability. Responsibility. It's responding through the use of your ability. Responsibility. Conversely, irresponsibility is squandering our God-given opportunities and abilities in the consistent fulfillment of a assigned task. To be irresponsible is to not fulfill the assignment through the use of our abilities. When a kid doesn't clean up his room, it's usually not because he's not able. It's because he's unwilling. Oh, when they do a sloppy job, it's not usually because they're unable if proper instruction has been given. It's because they're unwilling. God is trying to raise his children to be adults, spiritually speaking, and that is going to require responsibility. The reason so many couples shack up and don't get married is folk don't want to be obligated to the responsibility. The reason why there's so many babies running around without fathers is that so many of the men who sire the children don't want the obligation, the responsibility that comes with the new life. In fact, as I say to the men so many times in the Bible, when the Bible says the man is the head of the home, most men interpret that meaning I'm the boss. When that's not what the word means, the word headship means the one responsible. The one who is to respond through the use of his ability for the well-being and management of the home. Boss that. Now, responsibility involves choice. We'll see that when we go all the way back to creation. God gave Adam responsibility, but then he gave him choice. He could choose to be irresponsible because freedom involves choice, and you can choose not to be responsible. That is the glory of our humanity, that we can choose not to be free by choosing not to be responsible. So if we really want to experience freedom, then there must be the conscious choice to be responsible, to take ownership through the use of one's God-given abilities for assigned tasks. That is, the things that God requests and requires of us in order to experience the freedom that we want God. Everybody prays for a deliverance. Everybody wants God to deliver them. Everybody wants God to intervene for them. And God is often asking, where is the responsibility? In Joshua chapter 1, Joshua is now on the precipice of crossing the Jordan River. He is on the precipice of the promised land, freedom, destiny, where God was trying to take them, the land of Canaan. They're getting ready to cross the Jordan. He now comes to Joshua and he gives him some instruction. He says in verse 2, Moses, my servant, is dead, therefore cross this Jordan. Now, what was Moses' job? Moses' job was to get them out of Egypt and lead them through the promised land. What does God come and tell Joshua? That time is over. Moses was great, Moses was wonderful, but that was then, this is now.
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0: One of the reasons that so many of us can't move on to tomorrow is because we're still stuck in yesterday. In fact, flip over just a page to chapter 5 and notice what God says in chapter 5. Verse 4, this is the reason why Joshua circumcised them. All the people who came out of Egypt who were males, all the men of war died in the wilderness along the way after they came out of Egypt. For all the people who came out were circumcised, but all the people who were born in the wilderness along the way as they came out of Egypt had not been circumcised. For the sons of Israel walked 40 years in the wilderness until all the nation, that is the men of war, who came out of Egypt perished because they did not listen to the voice of the Lord, to whom the Lord had sworn he would not let them see the land which the Lord had sworn to their fathers, a land flowing with milk and honey. These children whom he raised up in this place, Joshua circumcised, for they were uncircumcised because they had not circumcised them along the way. Verse 9, then the Lord said to Joshua, today I have rolled away the approach of Egypt from you. He said the reason that they did not make it over is they were still stuck in Egypt. They were still stuck in Egypt. In the Bible, Egypt is a vision of the world. They were still stuck with their worldly thinking, their worldly ways, their worldly orientation, and they weren't wondering why God hadn't moved them to the promised land. They were still stuck in Egypt with their minds. Their minds were still back there. It's hard to get to tomorrow if you're stuck in yesterday. The Bible says Jesus feeds the birds in Matthew 6. When is the last time you've seen a bird on a limb with its mouth open toward heaven waiting for worms to drop in? Yet the Bible says Jesus feeds them. But he doesn't feed them because they name and claim a worm today. They don't sit on a branch with their mouths open and say, God, you said it. I believe it. That settles it. They must tread. They must go look for the worm that God has provided it. What you will discover is what God has provided is the mechanisms for you to get it once you become mature enough to know what to do. You say, well, if I've got to go get it, why do I need God? Okay, a farmer. Let's suggest that the mindset of the farmer is, I don't need God because I got a plant and I got a harvest. Since I'm going to be the one planting the seed, and since I'm going to be the one harvesting the seed, I don't need God. Well, that farmer has miscalculated two major things. Sunshine and rain. I don't care how good a planter you are or how good a harvester you are, not enough sunshine or not enough or too much rain means you wasted planting and there will be nothing to harvest. In other words, God has still got to do his part for your part to make sense. Now, the beauty of freedom through responsibility is that God's freedom is tied to God's inheritance, and God's inheritance is tied to a promise. He says in verse 3, every place on which the sole of your foot treads, I have given it to you. In other words, go get what has already been given. So you're not trying to make something happen. You're just taking advantage of what God promises. But you're going and getting it. You're claiming it not through words. You're claiming it by going after it, grabbing it. So how do you do it? How do you move to your future responsibly? Notice what he says to him over and over again. Verse 6, be strong and courageous. Verse 7, be strong and courageous. Verse 9, have I not commanded you? Be strong and courageous. So therefore, don't let the obstacles stop you from moving forward. Don't let the obstacles stop you from moving forward. Stop giving excuses why you can't be a better man, you can't be a better woman, you can't be a better wife, you can't be a better husband, you can't be a better Christian. Stop giving illegitimate reasons why you can't. I want you to be strong and I want you to be courageous. And the reason I want you to be strong and I want you to be courageous, verse 5, no man will be able to stand before you all the days of your life. In other words, I'm gonna overrule them. I know they look big and they look scary and they look difficult, but I'm going to overrule them. I know how it looks right now. I know it looks like you're outnumbered. I know the economy looks like you can't win. I know it looks like that things have passed you by. I know how things look, but I do not want how it looks to define what you do. I want what I said to define what you do. Therefore, verse 8, the law of this book shall not depart from your mouth. You shall meditate on it day and night so that you're careful to do all that is written in it. Stay in your lane. The lane is the law of this book. Don't go to the right. Don't go to the left. Don't add. Don't take away. Find out what I said on the subject. Implement what I say on the subject. You say, but I don't know how that's going to work. And you won't find out until you cross over, put shoes on your feet, start treading and acting based on my word. And then you will discover I really do know what I'm talking about. And I'm not going to let any human being, or this is good news. You ought to be free to know that there is no human being so powerful, so strong, so great, so rich, so influential that they can stop God's purposes in your life. And so he closes. Let me close. He says, this book of the law will not depart from your mouth, but you shall meditate on it day and night continuously so that you may be careful to do. You don't meditate just to memorize. You meditate to execute. So that you'll be careful to do according to all that is written in the book, for then you will make your way prosperous and then you will have success. Success in God's economy is completing what you were put here to do. That's success. Success is not first how much money you have or the size of the house you live in, or the type of car you drive. That only could mean that you are an expensive failure. You know, miserable people who make a lot of money, that's not success in and of itself. It could be the overflow of success, but success is getting into your destiny, fulfilling the purpose for your life. And only you can stop your success, because no man will be able to stand before you, but you can stand before you. Because if you don't tread, take responsibility based on my truth, if you don't do that, then you have stopped your success. People come up to me, the man won't let me get anywhere. What man you talking about? What man? I don't know what man you talking about. See, the mere fact you use the word man, that's all I need to hear. You said man. Like that person has the last say in your life. No, you got this backwards. No, the man won't let me, and then this and that and all of that. Look, now suppose the cowboy said, boy, I would really do a lot better if those eagles would stop getting in my way. I mean, if they would stop trying to tackle me, then I'd have time to make some passes. If they would stop covering me like a blanket, I'd be able to get free to score touchdown. If they stopped rushing in and blitzing, then we could make more yardage on the ground. Everybody, if they heard cowboy players talking like that, would condemn them. We would condemn them because that is what the enemy is supposed to do. The enemy is supposed to block, stop, cover, bat down, tackle, blitz. That's what the enemy is supposed to do. So stop criticizing that the enemy is doing his job. Because if greater is he that's in you than he that's in the world, then the enemy should not be determining your success. You should be able to overcome him, block him, run around him, throw over him, because

0: I heard you on Sunday morning say that he's my rock, my sword, my shield. He's my wheel in the middle of the wheel. I heard you say on Sunday morning, he's my balm in Gilead, my bright and morning star. I heard you say on Sunday morning that he's more than able. I heard somebody quote, now to him who can do exceedingly abundantly above all you can ask or think. I heard folk waving their hands, standing up and shouting. I heard all that. And then you're going to leave church and talk about, they won't let me? It demands responsibility, ownership under God. Remember, the only place where success comes before work is in the dictionary.
1: 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Everything we possess, even life itself, is a gift from God. Tomorrow, Dr. Evans talks about how the Lord wants us to invest his blessings to get the biggest return for God's kingdom. Be sure to join us for that.

0: 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It's got to go.
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0: everybody know that God is good and his mercy endureth forever. We just want to give God all the thanks and all the praise and all the glory. God, we're not asking you for anything right now. God, all we want to do is just give you all the glory and all the praise. Come on, somebody, wherever you are, just lift your hands and thank him. Hallelujah. Say, I can never praise you.
1: I can never praise you enough.
0: That's it. I can never worship.
1: I can never worship enough.
0: God, for all the things.
1: All of the things that you've done.
0: Yeah. Great is the name of our God.
1: Great is the name of our God.
0: Come on, sing it.
1: You made

0: Sing it right here.
1: I can never praise you enough.
0: And I can never worship you enough.

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Now come on with a bigger smile on your face. Let him know.

0: Hi, this is Chris. Welcome to Odyssey. We're just getting ready for a time of wonder and discovery. So why don't you get the whole family together and join us for another exciting adventure in Odyssey.
1: So you have a pen pal?
2: Yes.
3: Do you think you can make me look like this picture?
4: Who is it? Hi.
3: Hi.
1: Here's your water. Oh!
4: It's not every day you get to meet a real skydiver.
3: Is this a joke?
1: Oh, I wouldn't miss this for the world.

0: Dear Thor Douglas, I'm sorry it's taken me so long to write back, but I've been busy trying to maintain my straight A average at school, as well as serving on the chess team, the debate society, and the Pi Epsilon Beta squad. As you requested, I'm enclosing a photo of me. It's just some snapshot I found lying around.
1: Hi, Brenda.
0: Glenn, what are you trying to do? Give me a heart attack?
1: I'm sorry. I was just losing feeling in my left leg. Circulation problems run in my family, so I really have to be
0: careful.
1: What
0: are you doing back there?
1: Oh, Eugene asked me to adjust the cables for a hookup between the library's computer and Wits End's main computer. So I've been back there doing that since you came in.
0: Why didn't you say something?
1: When you started talking, I figured it'd be embarrassing if you knew I was back there. So I thought I'd wait until you finished whatever you were doing. I didn't know you were going to write a letter.
0: Yes, and can I please get back to it now?
1: Oh, sure, sure. I'm sorry. I won't bother you anymore. I'll just get back to what I was doing. So you have a pen pal?
0: Yes.
1: Whose picture are you sending? Who's this?
0: That's me.
1: Get out!
0: It's me. Now just forget about it, will you?
1: But I've never seen you look like that.
0: I went to one of those special glamour photography places and, you know, they made me up and did what those places do.
1: Obviously, a lot of airbrush work. You did all this for, what's his name, Thor?
0: Yes, and I don't think there's anything wrong with trying to make a good impression.
1: I'd imagine that anyone named after the Norse god of thunder would be hard to impress. No wonder you went to a specialty shop.
0: It wasn't a specialty shop. You make it sound like I had a fender repaired. This picture's me.
1: Well, my point is that...
0: I know what your point is, Glenn, and my point is that it's a harmless letter. I'll never meet Thor. He lives in Connecticut, for crying out loud.
1: Yeah, but what's all this stuff about you being in the chess club and the debate society and the Pi Epsilon whatever squad?
0: Well, I was thinking about joining those things. I might, by the time he gets this letter.
1: Does our school even have a chess club?
0: I'll create one, okay? I have to go to the post office. You can go back to your computer now. I'm sure there'll be somebody in here real soon for you to irritate, since that seems to be your mission in life.
1: All right, I'll see ya.
2: Oh, hi, Brenda.
0: Hi, Connie. What are you doing here?
2: Just getting a book of stamps. How about you?
0: Waiting for my number to be called. I'm picking up a package. Plus, I have to mail this letter. Do you want me to get your stamps? That way you won't have to wait so long.
2: Yeah, sure. Thanks. Is that the letter that smells so good, or you?
0: It's the letter. I sprayed it with perfume.
2: Oh, so this is a letter to someone special?
0: Yeah, my pen pal, Thor Douglas. He lives in Connecticut.
2: All that perfume for a pen pal?
3: Wow.
0: Here's a picture of him.
2: Oh, he's cute.
0: Cute, Connie? Try drop-dead gorgeous.
2: Well, okay, I guess he is.
4: 46.
0: That's me.
5: Hi, what can I do for you?
0: I need to pick up this package.
5: Okay, I'll be back in just a minute.
0: I can't believe I lucked out getting a guy like Thor. He's an athlete, too. Plays tennis.
2: Impressive.
0: Makes me kind of nervous knowing somebody so great. I mean, I'm kind of average.
2: Oh, that's ridiculous. You're not average. You're you. There's nothing wrong with that.
5: Okay, here's your package. Just sign here, please.
0: Greenwich, Connecticut. It's from him. I gotta open it now. Oh, here's my letter. And a book of stamps, please.
5: Oh, what is it? One of those scratch-and-sniff envelopes?
2: A good-looking pen pal.
5: Here you go. Will that do it for you?
0: Yeah, thanks.
4: 47!
0: It's kind of light. I wonder what it is.
2: Don't hurt yourself.
0: Oh, look, it's a teddy bear. How cute.
2: Oh, that is really sweet.
0: Oh, here's a note. Dear Brenda, I've got some great news for you. I'm going to be in a junior tennis tournament this month, the 22nd through the 25th, and it's in Connellsville, not too far from Odyssey. I'll be able to finally meet you.
2: Brenda, isn't that great?
0: Oh, no.
2: What?
0: Oh, boy, oh, boy.
2: What is it? You've gone all pale.
0: I gotta get my letter back.
2: Well, Brenda...
0: Excuse me, can I please have my letter back?
5: Letter?
0: The one I just gave to you. I need it back. I don't want to mail it.
5: I'm sorry, but it's gone. You just made the afternoon pickup.
0: Oh, please.
5: Sorry. No can do. It's gone.
2: Brenda, what is it? What's the matter?
0: Thor can't get that letter.
2: Why not?
0: I just put some stuff in it.
2: Like what?
0: Well, I kind of exaggerated about myself. He thinks I'm in the chess club and tennis team and... What else did I put?
2: You mean you lied to him?
0: I didn't think I was lying. I just... Oh, no. My picture's in that letter, too.
2: Well, you can't lie with a picture.
0: But it doesn't look like me. It's one of those glamour pictures. Oh, Connie.
2: Well, don't panic.
0: But what's he gonna do when he finds out that I'm... Well, you know.
2: What?
0: Average.
4: 48.
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2: I still think this is a big mistake. You don't need a makeover.
0: I just want them to make me look as good as I did in the picture, that's all.
2: What time is Thor getting here?
0: He said around 3 o'clock. We're meeting at Wits End. I'm a nervous wreck.
2: Calm down. I don't know what else you could do. You've spent the last week and a half getting ready for today. Tennis lessons, chess, poetry.
0: I even read a book on skydiving. I'm exhausted.
2: Wait a minute. You told him you were a skydiver?
0: Yeah.
2: Good grief! Wouldn't it be easier to just tell the truth?
0: I don't want to disappoint him.
2: Why should being you disappoint him? Give yourself a break.
12: Yes, may I help you?
0: I'm Brenda Perry. I'm here for the deluxe package. Shampoo, haircut, makeover, manicure.
12: Well, okay.
0: Do you think you can make me look like this picture?
12: I don't know. Who is it?
0: It's me.
12: Who did your makeup here, honey?
0: The photography place.
12: Gotta hire them to do the spackling work in my basement.
0: What?
12: Nothing.
0: Well, do the best you can. Just so I look, you know, moderately stunning.
12: Oh, you got it. One moderately stunning deluxe package coming right up.
0: How do I look?
2: For the millionth time, you look great.
0: What time is it?
2: 3 minutes until 3.
0: Well, he'll be here any minute. How's my makeup? Anything smeared?
2: Brenda, everything's perfect.
1: Hey, guys.
0: Glenn, what are you doing here?
1: Well, I was just coming up to... Whoa! Brenda, what happened? Did you fall into a vat of blush?
2: Thor's meeting her here in a couple of minutes.
1: Really? I got here just in time then, huh?
0: No, you got here at exactly the wrong time. Now, would you please leave?
1: Are you kidding? I can't miss this.
0: Yes, you can. Now just...
2: Shh. Here he comes.
13: Brenda?
0: Thor Douglas?
13: Hi.
0: Hi.
1: How are you usually comes next?
0: It's finally nice to meet... It's nice to finally meet you.
13: Yes. You look lovely.
0: Thanks.
13: Just like your picture.
0: Really? I mean, of course. Yes. Oh, this is my friend Connie.
2: Hi.
0: And this over here is,
1: Glenn.
0: Yeah.
13: It's nice to meet you,
1: Glenn.
13: Yeah.
1: Connie.
2: Yeah?
1: I think they think they're the only people in the room.
2: Maybe one of us should say something.
1: Yes, quickly. This is making me queasy.
0: Would you like to take a walk? There's a park right outside. We could walk through it.
13: Okay.
2: See ya. Guess we'll just, wait here.
1: Give me a bucket. Hey, TD.
13: Just call me Thor Douglas.
1: Great. So, like, how many tennis matches have you won so far?
13: Well, I haven't done that well, to be honest. I've lost 3 in a row.
0: But you didn't lose by much.
1: So this trip was pretty much a waste of time, huh?
13: Oh, not at all. I mean, I've been able to spend some time with Brenda.
2: Aw, sometime. You've been with her every moment you haven't been on the court.
1: So do you think seeing Brenda so much has made you play badly?
2: Glenn.
13: Well, actually, the thought of impressing Brenda makes me play even harder.
1: So you're just not very good.
0: That's it. Get out.
2: Brenda.
1: No, that's all right, Connie. I can take a hint. I've got better things to do anyway. Places to go, people to see.
0: Bye.
13: See ya.
0: So, when's your next match?
13: This afternoon.
0: Playing anybody good?
13: I hope not.
1: Boy, you'd think he'd won all of his matches. Like losing is suddenly a good thing. Hey!
13: Are you all right?
1: What's the big idea? You trying to scare me half to death? Heart conditions run in my family, you know.
13: I'm sorry. You looked like you were going to step out in front of me, so
1: Wait a minute. Thor Douglas? But how'd you do that? 10 seconds ago, you were in Wit's End, and now you're here? How'd that happen?
13: I was not in Wit's End.
1: You were talking to Brenda. I just saw you with my own two eyes.
13: Okay. Be quiet. Come over here, away from the door.
1: So, you a superhero or something? You can be in two places at once?
13: No, I'm not a superhero. I'm a twin.
1: You're Thor's twin?
13: Well, actually, I'm Thor. That's Douglas in Wit's End with Brenda.
1: What? I don't get it. You're both Brenda's pen pal?
13: Well, sort of. Douglas actually writes the letters.
1: Well, then what do you do?
13: I'm the one who sweats it up on the tennis court.
1: Wait a minute. Let me get this straight.
13: Douglas wanted to impress Brenda in his letters, so he kind of combined his personality with mine. He told her he was a good tennis player.
1: But that's really you.
13: Right. I mean, his backhand looks like somebody's trying to catch a butterfly with a battle axe.
1: But he writes the letters.
13: Well, he's the poet in the family, yes.
1: So, she's been talking and hanging out with Douglas, but she's watching you play tennis.
13: Yes.
1: This is hilarious. Brenda doesn't even have a clue.
13: Well, she's gonna have a clue. Douglas promised me he'd tell her the truth. I'm tired of playing this game, sneaking around. You know, I'd like to meet her myself. It's not every day you get to meet a real skydiver.
1: A real skydiver. Well, I guess we better figure out how to introduce you to her, huh?
13: Yeah. So tell me what it's like when you're out on the lake and the water's breaking underneath your skis.
0: Yeah, Brenda. Tell us what it's like being a world-class water skier.
6: Well, it feels kind of bouncy.
13: Bouncy?
6: Yeah, it's... Oh, look at the time. You're going to be late for your match.
13: You're right. I have to meet... I have to get going. We're still having ice cream here tonight, right? Our last ice cream together.
6: Yeah, I'll meet you here at 7.
13: Right. See ya.
6: Bye.
1: Bye.
0: Well?
6: Well, what?
0: I thought you were going to tell him the truth.
6: I don't want to talk about it.
0: You have to tell him.
6: I know.
0: So, when are you going to do it?
6: I'll tell him tonight when we're having ice cream.
0: Good. And you'll tell him everything, right?
6: Yeah, I'll tell him everything.
7: Want to contact us about the episodes you're hearing? Visit our website at adventuresinodyssey.com or talk to someone at Focus on the Family. 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We always love hearing from you.
13: This is great ice cream.
6: It's the best in town.
13: I believe it. You know, I think I'm going to miss Odyssey. Wit's End, the lake, the park, you.
1: Hey, guys.
13: Glenn.
6: What are you doing here, Glenn?
1: Oh, I wouldn't miss this for the world.
6: Miss what?
1: Well, you guys. You know, your last night and all. Ought to be pretty interesting.
6: We're just eating ice cream. Get out.
1: But I want to talk to Thor here. Listen, I was at the match today, and I have a question. In the second set when you were down 5-6, 15-30, you went for the lob instead of the forehand winner. Why did you do that?
13: I don't remember that point.
1: You don't remember? That was the biggest point of the match.
13: Oh, well, I hit the... You said I hit a lob?
1: Yes.
13: Well, I thought it was. I didn't think he'd get to it.
1: Interesting logic. So... Tell us about the chess championship, Brenda.
6: What?
1: Did you know she's a finalist in the state chess championship?
13: Really?
6: I never said that.
1: But it was in the papers. The Odyssey chess team, of which you said you're a member, has gone to the finals. Brenda, you shouldn't be so modest.
6: Oh, well, it's... I mean, I don't like to brag, and it isn't just me, it's the whole team.
0: Here's your water, guys. Oh, hi, Glenn. What are you doing here?
6: That's what I want to know.
1: Brenda was just telling us about her role in the state chess championship.
0: What? Brenda?
6: Yes?
2: I don't think you're taking seriously our little discussion.
6: I'm not sure what you're talking about.
2: Oh, okay. Well, here, Brenda, here's your water. Sorry.
13: Do you need a napkin?
2: Oh, I'm so sorry. I'm so embarrassed. Brenda, let's go into the girls' room and get you straightened out right now before you catch a cold.
6: Okay.
10: What was that all about?
1: What?
10: Asking me about the lob. Thor told me you know our secret, but you don't have to spoil it for everyone.
1: I thought it was kind of funny.
10: You were wrong.
1: Well, what's the difference? You're gonna tell her anyway, aren't you? Aren't you?
10: Yes, I'll tell her.
6: What's wrong?
2: Wrong? Are you gonna tell Thor Douglas the truth or not?
6: Yes, but I don't just want to blurt it out.
2: Well, I appreciate that, but you shouldn't add to it. The state chess championship?
6: That was Glenn. He's being a pest.
2: Well, I'll try to get him away. If you promise to tell Thor Douglas the truth as soon as I do.
6: I'll try. Okay, we're back.
2: Yeah. Glenn, could I see you for a moment?
1: In a minute, Connie. Thor was just telling me about these national tennis tournaments he's involved in. Sounds pretty rough, Thor.
13: Yeah, rough.
1: He was on national television. Some show talking about the future of tennis. When was that on, Thor?
13: It was before we started writing.
6: That's too bad. I would have liked to have seen it.
1: You were probably busy anyway, Brenda. Maybe on one of your space missions.
13: Space missions?
6: Glenn!
1: I'm just kidding. But I wouldn't be surprised if she actually did take that up, knowing her.
6: Connie!
2: Glenn, could we have that discussion now?
1: Sure.
2: Excuse us. Come on, Glenn.
1: What's up?
2: What's up? Has anybody ever told you that you can be a real pest sometimes?
1: Me? I'm just doing my duty.
2: Your duty? For who?
13: Me, to be honest.
2: Oh! Douglas, what are you doing back here? Wait a minute.
1: Connie, meet Thor, twin to Douglas. Thor, this is Connie.
13: Hi.
2: So you mean that's... out there's... you guys have been...
13: Yes to all three questions.
2: This is getting really confusing.
13: I know this is weird, but my brother keeps chickening out on telling Brenda the truth, so Glenn was trying to push him into it.
2: I don't believe this.
13: Maybe I better talk to Douglas myself. Can one of you get him back here?
1: I'll do it.
2: I'll do it.
6: Well, you know, being the most popular girl in school does have its drawbacks. As I'm sure you know, as your high school's most famous quarterback.
13: Yeah, well... I think influencing my peers for good is an important part of my responsibility.
2: Excuse me, sorry to interrupt, but Thor, could I speak with you for a moment?
13: What?
2: In the kitchen.
6: Why?
2: There's just some things I need to discuss with him about the Minnesota Twins.
6: The baseball team?
13: Oh, yeah, I should go with Connie.
6: What?
13: I'll be back in a sec, Brenda. You said you were going to tell her.
10: I will, just give me a chance.
2: You know, the longer you drag this out, the worse it's gonna get.
13: She's right. Now, come on. This is the last night, and I want to meet her.
10: I have to let her down easily.
13: Forget that.
10: Look, I'm handling this.
13: You're not handling it. I'm going out there, and I'm talking to her right now.
10: No, don't. You're gonna mess this up.
13: Brenda.
6: Hi. So you and Connie are big Minnesota Twins fans?
13: What do you mean?
6: Hold on. You changed shirts?
13: Shirts? Oh, I spilled some ice cream on my other... I had to change.
6: You changed your pants, too?
13: Yes, it was a big spill. Actually, the machine blew up. Got all over everything.
1: Oh, my. Was anybody hurt?
6: You're back.
13: Glenn.
1: Good thing you had a change of clothes with you here at Wit's End.
13: Yeah.
6: You did change awfully fast.
13: Well, I wanted to get back out here quickly. I wanted to meet you.
6: Meet me?
13: See you, I meant.
1: And in the lengthening pause, Thor makes a decision.
13: Okay, that's it. I'm gonna do this myself. Brenda, I have something to tell you.
6: Okay.
13: It's very important.
6: Okay.
13: Brenda...
10: Good grief, Thor. You're not doing Shakespeare. Just tell her.
6: What's going on? Thor? Who are you? Is this a joke?
13: Brenda... I'd like you to meet my brother, Thor.
6: Twins?
1: Ah, you noticed the resemblance too.
13: I think we need to talk. I didn't mean anything by it. I just wanted to impress you. I never figured anything like this would happen.
6: I can't believe you guys went to all this trouble just to impress me.
13: You mean you're not mad? You don't hate us?
6: No. In fact, it's kind of a relief.
13: What do you mean?
6: Well, it makes it a lot easier to tell you something.
1: Here it comes.
2: Finally!
6: You see, I haven't been completely honest with you guys either. I'm not really a skydiver. I've never been white water rafting, or been in gymnastics, or on the debate team. I don't know the first thing about chess.
13: Huh?
10: What?
6: I'm sorry. I wrote all those things because I wanted to impress you. I mean, I never thought I'd actually meet you, so... Anyway, I really did mean to tell you tonight about everything. Even if you hadn't told me your secret, I still would have done it.
13: You're not in the chess club?
6: No.
13: You're not a skydiver?
6: No. I'm sorry. I just hope you'll forgive me.
13: Well, what a shock, huh? Yeah, amazing. So, Brenda, if you don't play chess or skydive, what do you do?
6: Oh, the kind of things girls my age do, I guess. I'm pretty good at crochet.
13: Crochet?
6: Yeah. Look, why don't we all have some ice cream and talk? I mean, now that we've got it out in the open, we might as well have as much fun as we can tonight, huh? How about it, guys? You still want ice cream?
13: We've got to catch a flight in the morning. We better get back.
6: Oh, okay. Well, then I guess this is goodbye.
13: Yeah, I guess it is. I'll see you, Brenda. It was nice meeting you. Yeah, it was nice meeting you.
6: Sure.
13: Good to meet all of you. Bye.
1: Bye.
2: Bye.
6: Wait a minute. Are we still going to write letters?
13: Sure. I'll see you.
6: I can't believe it. How could they treat me like that?
1: Yeah, imagine that. They did the same thing to you that you did to them.
6: Glenn, isn't it past your bedtime?
2: Brenda, I know you don't want to hear this, but you did kind of ask for it. You lied.
6: Yeah, but they lied too.
2: Exactly. It's not a great way to build a friendship, is it?
6: No, I guess not.
2: Besides, if people can't accept you for the real you, then who needs them around anyway?
6: Yeah, you're right. Well, I guess I'd better get this parachute back to the rental place.
2: Parachute?
1: A real parachute?
6: Yeah, see? I put it under the table just in case I needed a backup to impress him.
2: Oh, yeah, even though you were supposed to tell him the truth tonight.
6: Well...
1: This is cool. Where's the ring you pulled to open it? Is it this one?
6: No, don't pull that!
2: Glenn!
6: Ah! Oops. Nice going, Glenn.
1: I don't think I'm gonna be trying skydiving soon.
7: Have you ever noticed that a sure way to damage a friendship is to lie to a friend? One of the most important things in a relationship is trust. And when deceit and lies enter in, trust can be completely lost. Brenda's friendship with Thor Douglas never even had a chance because it was based on lies and deception. She would have been smart to read Proverbs chapter 12, verse 19. Truth will last forever, but lies last only a moment. If you want a friendship that lasts forever, make it a friendship of honesty. Well, that's all for now. 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And I'm Chris, hoping you'll join us again next time for more Adventures in Odyssey.

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1: Hey,
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1: Yeah. 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
1: The revealed manifest presence of God is here.

Come on, put your hands together. For the Bible declares in Isaiah chapter 40 verse 31, they that wait on the Lord shall renew their strength. 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

0: around me winning. 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Yeah,
1: I know it. You gon' win. Everybody around me winning.
0: Yeah,
1: everything around me winning.

0: already know I'm winning. 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I know he know I'm winning. If you knew like I knew you would stay close.
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So this song, I was in a low, low place, but I wrote this song of worship to God. 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
2: Morning, church. Hey, did you come ready to worship this morning? 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We're going to worship. 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Clap.

I feel the Holy Ghost saying the storm is about over. Because all the stuff that you're in, it doesn't matter what you're going through, just as long as you know who's going with you. Can I get a witness? And every time that I'm in the storm, I have to sing a song to the Lord. Because pressure comes, and sometimes I forget, but I have to say this to the Lord sometime. Whatever you do for me, Queenie.

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